0: Hey, friend, thanks for hanging out with me in the ride. My name is Shay Moore. Do I have a show for you today? I've got the next couple of hours to play the best in classic and new classic R&B. We'll spill some R&B tea in the ride with the Entertainment Report. And today is National Nelson Mandela International Day. And one of the biggest things he believed was that every person has the power to make a difference. So I've got the top five things that cost you nothing but can make someone's entire day.
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11: Wildfire smoke will return to southwest Michigan from north to south through this evening and overnight as temperatures fall to around 60 degrees. Temperatures will warm to the mid-80s Sunday. Air quality alert is in effect. The main smoke will be in the morning, should thin out through the afternoon and evening as sunshine takes back over. We'll see highs in the mid to upper 80s for Monday with breezy southwest winds before a chance of thunderstorms ramps up Monday night into Tuesday. Tracking southwest Michigan's weather, I'm SRM teammate meteorologist Blake Harms.
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2: Wildfire smoke will return to southwest Michigan from north to south through this evening and overnight as temperatures fall to around 60 degrees. Temperatures will warm to the mid-80s Sunday. Air quality alert is in effect. The main smoke will be in the morning, should thin out through the afternoon and evening as sunshine takes back over. We'll see highs in the mid to upper 80s for Monday with breezy southwest winds before a chance of thunderstorms ramps up Monday night into Tuesday. Tracking southwest Michigan's weather, I'm SRM teammate meteorologist Blake Arms.
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When this next song came out, the world was a very different place. Instead of "I want to sex you up," they changed the lyrics to "I want to love you up" for radio. It's Color Me Bad in the Ride.

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3: Wildfire smoke will return to southwest Michigan from north to south through this evening and overnight as temperatures fall to around 60 degrees. Temperatures will warm to the mid-80s Sunday. Air quality alert is in effect. The main smoke will be in the morning, should thin out through the afternoon and evening as sunshine takes back over. We'll see highs in the mid to upper 80s for Monday with breezy southwest winds before a chance of thunderstorms ramps up Monday night into Tuesday. Tracking southwest Michigan's weather, I'm SRM teammate meteorologist Blake Harms.
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got nothing on me. I'm less than 5'1", 100 pounds a foot. I like sophisticated funk. I live on Dom Perignon, caviar, filet mignon. And you can best believe that funk. Here's what I'm talking about. I've been called Casper Shoddy little bit, and some they call me Vanilla Cha. But you know that don't mean my world to me, cause baby names can't crap my style. I love you kicking and bus cop.

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7: Wildfire smoke will continue in waves across southwest Michigan through the day thanks to a wind from the north. Air quality alert is in effect through the day. We'll see a morning low near 60 and afternoon high in the mid-80s under otherwise mostly sunny skies. Some smoke likely to linger into Monday as winds shift to the southwest. We'll see highs in the mid to upper 80s. That's ahead of a chance for some scattered showers and thunderstorms late Monday night into Tuesday morning. Tracking southwest Michigan's weather, I'm SRM teammate meteorologist Blake Harms.
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0: Today's best mix of R&B tone stiff. That is Fly. On the way, Ari Lennox, Stevie Wonder, and Victoria Monet.
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12: Wildfire smoke will continue in waves across southwest Michigan through the day thanks to a wind from the north. Air quality alert is in effect through the day. We'll see a morning low near 60 and afternoon high in the mid-80s under otherwise mostly sunny skies. Some smoke likely to linger into Monday as winds shift to the southwest. We'll see highs in the mid to upper 80s. That's ahead of a chance for some scattered showers and thunderstorms late Monday night into Tuesday morning. Tracking southwest Michigan's weather, I'm SRM teammate meteorologist Blake Harms.
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And it works Monday through Friday as well. We're today's best mix of R&B.

0: today's best mix of R&B, Genevieve, Waiting Room. I am Sissy Brown. Thanks for joining me, guys. I hope you're having a good weekend. I got Donnell Jones on the way along with New Edition and Jill Scott.
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Today's best mix of R&B, Pressure, that is Jill Scott. Coming up, I got more music for you, so stay locked. I am Sissy Brown. I got Jodeci on the way, Sean Milley, and Fantasia.

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Well then, you're headed in the right direction. 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
9: Wildfire smoke will continue in waves across southwest Michigan through the day thanks to a wind from the north. Air quality alert is in effect through the day. We'll see a morning low near 60 and afternoon high in the mid-80s under otherwise mostly sunny skies. Some smoke likely to linger into Monday as winds shift to the southwest. We'll see highs in the mid to upper 80s. That's ahead of a chance for some scattered showers and thunderstorms late Monday night into Tuesday morning. Tracking southwest Michigan's weather, I'm SRM teammate meteorologist Blake Harms.

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0: Today's best mix of R&B, T.I. Let him know. Stay locked for more music. I got some Carl Carlton on the way, TLC, and Mike Clark Jr. with them cups in the air.
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Today's best mix of R&B, Leon Thomas, Mutt with Chris Brown. I am Sissy Brown. Thanks for joining me on this Sunday. Right now, it's She's a Bad Mama Jamma. Carl Carlton, may he rest in peace.

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We don't know why it works, but it does. 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
5: Wildfire smoke will continue in waves across southwest Michigan through the day thanks to a wind from the north. Air quality alert is in effect through the day. We'll see a morning low near 60, an afternoon high in the mid-80s under otherwise mostly sunny skies. Some smoke likely to linger into Monday as winds shift to the southwest. We'll see highs in the mid to upper 80s. That's ahead of a chance for some scattered showers and thunderstorms late Monday night into Tuesday morning. Tracking southwest Michigan's weather, I'm SRM teammate meteorologist Blake Harms.
6: 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Looking to beat the heat and the crowds? 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

0: 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I got some Silk on the way, Pharrell Williams, and also Beyonce.
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0: the Western Trail was black, they tamed and trained horses and tended livestock. Some managed ranches, served as lawmen, competed in rodeos, and performed as entertainers. See all the details at KalamazooMuseum.org.
1: Wildfire smoke will continue in waves across southwest Michigan through the day thanks to a wind from the north. Air quality alert is in effect through the day. We'll see a morning low near 60, an afternoon high in the mid-80s under otherwise mostly sunny skies. Some smoke likely to linger into Monday as winds shift to the southwest. We'll see highs in the mid to upper 80s. That's ahead of a chance for some scattered showers and thunderstorms late Monday night into Tuesday morning. Tracking southwest Michigan's weather, I'm SRM teammate meteorologist Blake Harms.
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0: Today's best mix of R&B century, that is Don't Mind. I'm Sissy Brown, and I don't mind being here with y'all. It's a great time. Stay long for Miguel, also Brian McKnight, and Eric Bellinger.
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16: Wildfire smoke will continue in waves across southwest Michigan through the day thanks to a wind from the north. Air quality alert is in effect through the day. We'll see a morning low near 60, an afternoon high in the mid-80s under otherwise mostly

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3: More wildfire smoke drifts through today, keeping air quality alerts in effect. Mostly sunny skies with highs in the mid-80s. Comfortable tonight, the low temperature slips near 60. We'll have increasing clouds going through the day tomorrow. The smoke should dissipate with highs in the mid-80s. Thunderstorms are likely to occur overnight Monday into Tuesday. Breezy and cooler weather follows, approaching the middle of the week, with highs in the upper 70s favored for Wednesday and Thursday. Tracking Southwest Michigan's weather, I'm Storm 2-8 meteorologist Scott Larson.
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AA tackles the hot topics on Speak On It, Saturday at noon on 96.5 WTOU. 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

man from the big B. Hey, what you gonna play around my way? Hey, listen to what I gotta say. Simple thing. Don't you know I am the man? Rock shows here in Japan. Have people shaking my hand.

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1: Put those hands together all across the building tonight. Let the devil know that you're encouraged. 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
2: 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And here's what President Obama said about Haley Stevens.
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7: More wildfire smoke drifts through today, keeping air quality alerts in effect. Mostly sunny skies with highs in the mid-80s. Comfortable tonight, the low temperature slips near 60. We'll have increasing clouds going through the day tomorrow. The smoke should dissipate with highs in the mid-80s. Thunderstorms are likely to occur overnight Monday into Tuesday. Breezy and cooler weather follows, approaching the middle of the week, with highs in the upper 70s favored for Wednesday and Thursday. Tracking Southwest Michigan's weather, I'm Storm Team 8 meteorologist Scott Larson.
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1: All right. I'm going to really need y'all to turn your speakers up right now. It's about to get ugly up in here.

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Thank you, Lord. Gospel music is just like honey. Sweet to the soul and good for your mind. That's what Sunday Inspirations is all about.

0: You probably get tired of hearing this, but another one in my DJ Khaled voice. None but them hits, baby, here on today's best mix of R&B.
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Today's best mix of R&B, Kenny Smooth here. And do you know why so many guys are wearing beards nowadays? One theory is that beards send a message of confidence. A man who maintains a beard in the business environment can be interpreted as saying he's not afraid of competitors and he can beat them even with whatever handicaps he may have. Wow. All of that from wearing a beard. I thought it was just because, you know, you want to try to get the ladies to holler at you or something like that. But you know what? Do what you do. Rock out those beards, fellas.

When you start your day with gratitude, it gives you the right attitude for the rest of the day. 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

There was a family on their way down south, and they had gone as far as they could go, and they made their way, and they were driving on a dirt road. A storm came, the lightning started flashing. The young man that was driving the car lost control of the automobile, ran off the road, and everybody was all right except him. They got out of the car, and just across the dirt road was a white house. They took him across there to that white house and knocked on the door, and a white lady came to the door and said, "Can I help you?" They said, "Ma'am, if you just let us, our brother just got in an accident. We want to just come in and make a telephone call. We want to call the doctor." They walked in, and daughter got on the phone, and the phone kept ringing, and there was no answer. Finally, somebody picked up the phone and said, "I'm sorry, but the doctor's not here. He's out on his rounds." Somebody say, "Yes, here." Well, the daughter put that phone down and went back into the living room, and the little children, they were sitting there crying. They were all sitting there crying. And by that time, grandmama had got out of the car. She made her way across that dirt road, and she walked up to it and just opened up the screen door, and she peeped in and she said, "How's my son doing?" And they told her, said, "Mama, we tried to call the doctor, but he was out on his rounds." She said, "Child, let me come in." She walked in.

She said, ma'am, do you have a closet? The white lady looked at her and said, if you want to use the phone, you can use the phone. She said, no, ma'am, I don't want to use the phone, but I want to call my doctor, and I need to go to your closet. Wait a minute. She made her way to that closet, and there was just enough room for her to get in there. She walked in that closet. The children were walking behind her.

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The children had gotten happy. The white lady had gotten happy. And while they were praising the Lord, there come a knock on the door.

0: Let me hear it say yes. Today's best mix of R&B, Kenny's Move here with you. And you know something? When you're at work, you should try not to cross your arms. You really should. You know why? It's a dead giveaway that either you don't like what you're hearing or you're feeling nervous. And it puts other people on the defensive about you. All right? So your body language tells a whole lot. There's a book called The Definitive Book of Body Language. You should check it out by Alan Pease. Also, not crossing your legs at all. You know something you can do to verify this? Watch The First 48. Every time you watch that show, you'll see people crossing their arms, crossing their legs. Next thing you know, hands behind their back, going to jail. Body language is a real thing. Stick around. More great music going away. You're right here on today's best mix of R&B.
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8: More wildfire smoke drifts through today, keeping air quality alerts in effect. Mostly sunny skies with highs in the mid-80s. Comfortable tonight, the low temperature slips near 60. We'll have increasing clouds going through the day tomorrow. The smoke should dissipate with highs in the mid-80s. Thunderstorms are likely to occur overnight Monday into Tuesday. Breezy and cooler weather follows, approaching the middle of the week, with highs in the upper 70s favored for Wednesday and Thursday. Tracking Southwest Michigan's weather, I'm Storm 2-8 meteorologist Scott Larson.
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1: Everybody stand up on your feet and make some noise for one of the most phenomenal female groups of our time. Jackie, Dorinda, Karen, Twinkie, the Clark Sisters.

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1: You heard it before. The more generous you are, the more joyous you become. That's why we're so happy to bring you Sunday Inspirations.
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3: Deliver me. 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

0: myself, from my overthinking. 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
0: Hey, if my people who are called by my name humble themselves and pray, seek my face, turn from their wicked ways, I will hear from heaven. 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It is so. Amen. Now when we pray, we want to end that with a declaration, a decree. So I'm speaking for all of you listening, starting here, starting now. The things that hurt you in the past won't control your future. Starting now, this is a new day. This is your exodus. You are officially released. Now sing it for me.

0: Sunday morning inspirations, Donald Lawrence, deliver me on today's best mix of R&B. Thank you for taking time out to praise through song.
1: Today's best mix of R&B. Some information for you. Listen, coffee is a habit that's costing you more than you know. I didn't know that until I read this on AskMen.com. The average American spends between $1,000 and $2,000 per year on coffee. $1,000 to $2,000. What kind of debt could you use that to pay off? Or maybe went on a vacation with that money. $1,000 to $2,000. What kind of coffee are you guys drinking? I know I do drink some too, but not $1,000. I hope it's not $1,000 worth. Let me start doing some math around
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0: Sunday morning inspiration, today's best mix of R&B, that is Donald Lawrence with Bless Me. I'm Tony Terrell, and congratulations to movie producer, writer, and director Ava DuVernay. Ava DuVernay has a new documentary she's been working on called 14th, and it will be released later this year on Netflix, and it's going to focus on the 14th Amendment, its implications for citizenship, as well as rights in the United States. 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
12: Unhealthy levels of wildfire smoke keep an air quality alert in effect for the fourth consecutive day. Mostly sunny skies with highs in the mid-80s. Comfortable tonight with the low dropping near 60. We'll have increasing clouds. The smoke should

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0: Best mix of R&B is Pour Your Oil by Joshua Rogers on Sunday Morning Inspiration. I'm Tony Terrell. Congratulations to PJ Morton, who has a nice song. And of course, the tune has already topped the charts, called Mercy. So congratulations to PJ Morton. And of course, we're looking forward to the upcoming Stellar Awards that will take place in the month of August. And say congratulations also to Ernest Pugh with his new single, Your Glory to See You, on Sunday Morning Inspirations.
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0: Good morning, Battle Creek, Kalamazoo, vicinity, the world, and the globe. Welcome to another broadcast of Empowered. Empowered is a radio ministry of the Mount Zion Baptist Church, where none other than the Reverend Dr. Addis Moore, he is the senior pastor. We are located at 120 Roberson Street, right here in the heart of Kalamazoo, Michigan, a few blocks north of the train and bus station, right next door to Lincoln International Study School. We are broadcasting to you again from the historic and majestic Yale H. Putney Studios, right here on the beautiful campus of the Mount Zion Baptist Church. Here in the studio this morning on this third Sunday of the month of July, none other than the Reverend Keisha Maria Gardner. Good morning, Reverend.
1: Good morning, Reverend Chris. Good morning, everyone. And thank you for spending your time with us this morning.
0: Mm-hmm. Yeah. We are just coming off of the mountain.
1: Man.
0: Chain Lake.
1: Yes. Yes. What a powerful and dynamic week of learning, being equipped. And we know that because of that, the body of Christ has and is going to grow. Because I am sure that with all of the teaching and all of the learning that we did, folks went out last week and started making an impact for the kingdom. And so we know that it is growing. We are better. And we know that, folks will be coming to Christ because of what we have been equipped with. So,
0: yeah. Absolutely.
1: Yeah.
0: So.
1: And just want to give a huge shout out to you, Reverend Chris, who is the Dean of Chain Lake, for coordinating and structuring Chain Lake curriculum in such a way that empowers us, excites us, energizes us for the work that God has for us to do. And man, let me tell y'all, if y'all missed the dean's address, I think you need to go and scrub the internet and find that video because it was powerful. So once again, thank you for your inspiration. Thank you for your equipping. Thank you for being obedient to what God has called you to do and equipping the saints for the work of ministry. Powerful week. Powerful week. Yeah.
0: God be glorified.
1: Amen.
0: I do receive that.
1: Amen.
0: I do
1: praise the
0: that.
1: Lord. Praise the Lord.
0: Thank you so much.
1: Yeah.
0: At the same time, as I receive that, I do want to thank God for Deacon Sean Hollins. On Monday, he gave his annual address as president of the Layman's Auxiliary. And then on Wednesday night, Pastor Lindsay Ebel gave his address as Congress president.
1: Yes.
0: And then Thursday at noon, the Reverend Dr. Michael Andre Moore Sr.
1: Amen.
0: Gave his address as youth director. And then the Reverend Brian L. Bacon gave his address Thursday night as moderator.
1: Amen.
0: And do want to give a shout out for the laborers who work with me in the dean's office. Specifically, Sister Shayla Shelton.
1: Amen.
0: For all that she does to make sure that we're doing ministry at an excellent level.
1: Yes.
0: And comprehensively and all the things.
1: Amen.
0: Which makes my job so much easier.
1: Yeah, yeah.
0: Sometimes I wonder, like, so am I deaning?
1: Absolutely.
0: But seriously, definitely thank God for her. Pastor Chavez Marshall, one of our assistant deans. Elder Nicole R.S. Coleman, one of our assistant deans. Reverend Beatrice Orns, one of our assistant deans. And Reverend Cedric Lowe, one of our assistant deans.
1: Amen.
0: So together as a team, we're able to do what we do.
1: Yeah. Yeah. You know, last week we were talking about the gifts and how the body works together to accomplish the will of God. And we definitely see that through the team that works together for Chain Lake to assist you, to help execute the vision that God has given you. And so we thank God for the members of the body working together to make such a great week like we had last week.
0: Mm-hmm.
1: Yeah.
0: I've got to say a great big thank you personally to all who were supportive. When I did my initial sermon, some time ago. I walked into the sanctuary that day, and at that moment, all these emotions hit me. Just like a flood.
1: Yeah.
0: In that moment, I looked over the sea of people who were there that day. And I couldn't help but get overwhelmed because of their presence.
1: Wow. Yeah.
0: And in some other major moments, I hear the words of people, but there's no substitute for the presence.
1: Yeah. Yeah.
0: And when somebody's there.
1: Yeah.
0: When they didn't have to be.
1: Yeah.
0: Just means so much.
1: Amen to that.
0: So, want to say thank you. And I'm reminded of Paul in 2 Timothy. He's just like, yeah, only Demas is with me. But and Paul, he made a big deal about this. He said, everybody left me. You know, I had to go through this alone. The presence of people, and he's getting ready to die. He served thousands upon thousands upon thousands of Christians around Asia Minor, doing all these missionary journeys, and then now he's here. He's getting ready to face Nero's chopping block, and at the end of his life, he's just like, yeah, come see me.
1: Yeah.
0: Come visit. I mean, there's something about presence.
1: Yes.
0: That you don't take for granted.
1: Yeah.
0: That just when somebody shows up and is there. So I said all that to say, you didn't have to be nice, but you was nice.
1: Amen.
0: So thank you.
1: You are welcome.
0: Thank you.
1: Yes, you are welcome. You are welcome. And amen. And thank God.
0: Yeah.
1: Yeah.
0: You can't fake presence.
1: No, you cannot fake presence.
0: You cannot genuine support.
1: It's interesting. Amen. Amen. Amen. I'll tell you that comment off air.
0: Okay. Yeah. So I'm sure people are like, what is it?
1: I know. I'm sorry. I hate when people do that and I just did it. But yeah, yeah.
0: Yeah.
1: It's for off air. Yeah.
0: But yeah, thank you so much for that. And that's that.
1: No,
0: I do get it. I do get the other side where schedules don't always allow. Because we have so many things going on.
1: Yeah.
0: And like, I know I'm not able to be at everything, even if I wanted to.
1: Yeah.
0: And even things I really want to,
1: mm-hmm.
0: I just can't.
1: Yeah.
0: Like, you wear yourself to the ground.
1: Yeah.
0: Trying to do it. And you got to make some choices, but, you know.
1: Amen.
0: Yeah. Now, I tell you what. We said a couple of weeks ago that we're not going to have prayer and Bible study during the month of July. And we're still not going to have in-person prayer and Bible study.
1: Right.
0: But we had Chain Link last week.
1: It did.
0: And tomorrow night.
1: Yes.
0: We begin something else.
1: Yes. So exciting. We're actually kicking it off today here on this Sunday. Our VBS kickoff.
0: Yeah. Vacation Bible study.
1: Yes. School. And we are looking forward to an exhilarating week of fun, of learning, of being together. But today we're kicking it off with our family choir. It is amazing because.
0: Thanks for reminding me.
1: Oftentimes when we look at VBS, you know, we typically look at VBS just for the kids. But here at Mount Zion, under the leadership of our pastor, he is very, very passionate about families experiencing God together. And so today we're starting and kicking off VBS with a family choir and our first service and also our second service. First service is just about wrapping up here soon. We are kicking off this week. The theme of this week is Glow Squad. And so you're going to see a lot of neon colors and glow in the dark colors. But we are really looking forward to a fun filled family, a time of learning, equipping. And what I really love about VBS, Reverend Chris, is that we give the word of God to our children and our youth and adults for that matter in such a fun way that they learn and can apply the word immediately and go out and make an impact for Christ through this experience. And so if you want to be a part of our VBS experience this week, feel free to give us a call. We can get you registered. We want not only your children, but we want you to come and enjoy VBS with us this week. So we are looking forward to a very, very fun time this week.
0: That's right.
1: Yeah.
0: So yeah, no in prayer, in person prayer and Bible study. But come to VBS all the nights. All the nights. And this is our third year back at it.
1: Yeah.
0: In about, I don't know, what, a 15-year break or 20-year
1: mm-hmm.
0: break.
1: Mm-hmm.
0: So it's extraordinary that we are back in the habit again.
1: Amen.
0: Yeah,
1: amen.
0: Back in the habit.
1: Yeah.
0: You know, a little play on words there, you know, with Sister Act when she was back in the habit again.
1: Back in the habit again. Yeah.
0: So, but yeah, looking forward to it. It's going to be a gigantic, monumental, wonderful time of fellowship and all the things that you just said. So
1: yeah,
0: I don't need to repeat them all.
1: Amen.
0: Yeah.
1: Yeah.
0: Yeah. I'm just watching these little fish have a great time today.
1: Mm-hmm. They are very mesmerizing, relaxing.
0: Mm-hmm. So, by fish, I don't mean like, you know, catfish and bluegill and that's cooking. I'm talking about fishes in the aquarium,
1: yeah.
0: Just kind of swimming around here in the studio today. So, yeah, Vacation Bible School tomorrow. And then after that, what else is there for the rest of this month? Today's the 19th, tomorrow's the 20th.
1: Yeah.
0: And that's almost wrapping up the month.
1: It is almost wrapping up the month. And where, you know, it is, if you've been in the stores, it's almost back to school.
0: Now's the time to get those deals.
1: Yes, it is. It is. You know, 75-cent crayons and a dollar pack of pencils. And But, you know, it's interesting that even though I'm saying that how far away we're getting from, which makes my little, you know, Gen X heart sad because I used to look so forward to getting my school supplies every year and packing my backpack. But, you know, because we're in this digital age, a lot of those things aren't even necessary because I can color on my screen. I don't have to use a pencil because everything I'm doing is, you know, through the Google Classroom learning. But I still, with my old self, like to go into the stores and see the back to school supplies. But
0: times are changing.
1: Yeah, no more trapper keepers.
0: They have changed.
1: Yeah.
0: Wow. I remember going to the school store with my nickel or dime.
1: Yeah.
0: And just buying pencils.
1: Yes. Yes.
0: And I just thought it was the best thing in the world.
1: Absolutely.
0: To purchase some pencils.
1: Mm-hmm.
0: Oh man. I had them all lined up and all fresh, and I had my own pencil sharpeners.
1: Yes, in your desk, in your pencil box.
0: Yeah. Or even being in the school store later on in life as a junior or freshman or whatever I was in high school at the time, and people coming in to get school supplies.
1: Yes. Yep. Folders.
0: Yeah. And you had to have your number two pencils.
1: Had to.
0: Yeah.
1: Had to have them. And I remember, you know, on test days, I'd bring my nicely sharpened pencils and, like you said, have them lined up so that if one broke, I could keep taking my test without having to get up. And,
0: And that was like high-tech technology, Scantron.
1: Oh, wow. You just said Scantron.
0: Right.
1: Wow. Feeding your test through the Scantron? Wow,
0: yeah.
1: Reverend Chris. Oh, my goodness. Oh, my goodness. I forgot about that.
0: Teachers didn't have to grade by hand. That portion.
1: Yes. Which is why you had to have the right number two pencil to fill in the bubble the proper way because the Scantron wouldn't read it.
0: Yeah.
1: Oh, my goodness.
0: And then some of the teachers got smart. Well, they were smart, but they caught on to the kids cheating. So they made four or five different versions of it.
1: Yes.
0: And just kind of passed it out.
1: Yep. Yes. Wow. Goodness. You know, I remember when we talk about like things that were so nostalgic. Do you remember, or did you ever have, and I'm a little older than you, so I remember going to make copies in the office for my teacher, but it would be like, what was it? It was like an ink sheet, and the ink sheet would make the copies of the rest of the, I can't think of the name, but I used to love it because like when the copies came out, they had like an ink smell to them, and then I would smell it like, these are fresh copies. But the teacher would give you the worksheet, but it would be almost like it would have to go into the machine and copy the ink off of that sheet, and then it would spit out other sheets. I'm gonna have to look up the what that was, but I remember that used to be so fun for me.
0: I was never sent to go make copies.
1: No, yeah.
0: So I didn't operate a copier machine. I don't remember operating a copy machine as a kid.
1: Okay. Well, so I wouldn't do it. I would just go down and take it to the office, and then they would make the copies, and then I would take them back.
0: I didn't do that either.
1: But yeah.
0: Yeah.
1: Yeah.
0: Yeah. I don't think they sent me to the office to go do nothing. Yeah.
1: Yeah, but, you know, very nostalgic as we get ready to go into the month of August for me, because, you know, August always kind of really just signifies getting prepared to go to school. And I know at the end of August, a lot of the colleges will be going back. And I think that the public schools this year, I believe, are going back after Labor Day this year. I could be wrong. Mm-hmm. However, when I think of August, I think of it's back to school time.
0: Yeah. I'm looking up K colleges.
1: Yeah.
0: Schedule.
1: I know that Western, they classes don't officially start until after Labor Day, but they do have the week before, like they're everybody's moving in, their welcome week, and you know, getting reacquainted.
0: Okay, so it looks like the fall K college doesn't begin until September 14th.
1: Oh wow!
0: But then they're in winter break. Classes begin. So just slightly different schedule.
1: Yeah.
0: So, you're right.
1: We're back in it.
0: Yeah. So, as we do, all the stuff that we're learning this week about the Glow Squad, we can apply.
1: That's right.
0: So we can be a part of the Glow Squad wherever we are.
1: That's right.
0: So, anything additional, Reverend, on this beautiful 19th day?
1: No,
0: I think it's the 19th.
1: It is the 19th. Okay. Yep. I think we're good.
0: Okay. Well, let's go to the Word of God. And thank you so much, ladies and gentlemen, for being a part of today's broadcast.
1: Amen.
2: I want to preach using the subject today, when your power is not enough. I want to preach that. Help me preach. Tell your neighbor, say neighbor. Old neighbor. Preacher's going to preach. When your power is not enough. This text helps us, and it shows us that God is not just interested in solving your problem. He really wants to solve all problems. In other words, God wants to solve national problems. A lot of times we're not concerning ourselves with issues beyond ourselves, but if you don't handle some stuff outside of yourself, sometime it's going to come to your house. As a matter of fact, if ain't nothing happening to your house right now and your street is messed up, your street runs by your house. And so oftentimes, if you're in the nation, if we don't look at and deal with some things that's already outside of us, sooner or later, it's going to stop by your house. And that's what's happening in our country now. A lot of things haven't been dealt with, and we've been shutting our eyes and not dealing with some things that's been afar off, but now they're getting closer. Somebody help me shout hallelujah right there. This text reminds us, listen to this, it reminds us that God's people response to problems is key to solving them. Let me say it one more time. You didn't expect me to say that. It's God's people's response to problems. That's key to solving them. You will see it in the text. And this is a rhema word, a ready word, a relevant word today, because how many folk I know that our nation has problems? Our community have problems. Our city has problems. We are living in a problem society. Amen? And those problems are bigger than us, but they're not bigger than our God. Y'all gonna help me preach. In other words, whatever situation there is still not bigger than God. Y'all gonna have to get on board now. You're gonna have to act like you believe in God if you believe in God. And matter of fact, since you came to church today, I believe you believe in God. So you're gonna have to act like you believe in God. Help me now, and I need you to affirm to the fact that whatever I'm dealing with, whatever we're dealing with in our society, is not bigger than our God. Amen, amen, amen. It's not bigger than our God. There is black-on-black crime all over this nation. Amen. That ain't bigger than God. Help me preach, if you will. There is racial prejudice that's being worked out and shown out through the police killing blacks at an alarming rate. That's a problem. Tell your neighbor, we got a problem. Not now, folk are turning around and they're killing policemen, and the police are supposed to protect and serve, and that ain't right. Come on. Help me tell your neighbor, we got a problem. We got too many black babies are dying at a disproportionate rate prematurely, and tell your neighbor, that's a problem. Amen, amen, amen. That's, things are becoming too normal. Graduation rates for African Americans, black young males, that's too low. Y'all help me say amen if you see any problems. And it seems like to be an automatic pipeline to prison, and that's right. Amen to that? So tell you, we got some problems. If your neighbor don't know it, say you've been, where you've been living, because we got some problems. Amen to that? Now there's some folk working on these things, like Sean Hollins, but it seems

Well, we're doing it. We spend too much time. Christians spend too much time. You fool around with folk in the house, and it's somebody outside the house trying to kill all of us. Amen. If you're a Christian, I'm a Christian, and we don't get along, we still Christians. They don't like us. They don't say I like him because he don't like him. Can I get a witness? So tell your neighbor, whatever it is, get over it. Because we got a real enemy coming out. I mean, come on. Look at your neighbor. Say, get over it. Come on, come on. Get over it. Get over it. Get over it. Say, if you got a problem with somebody else, get over it. Get over it. We got a real enemy trying to destroy all of us. Amen. Some of us are too super sensitive. Like, what is wrong with you? Grow up. You've been saved too long. Somebody can't even look at you without getting mad. You know, they say something about you that ain't true. You're a believer. He already said that he'll make every lie. No weapon formed against you. Every lying tongue should be condemned. So you know it's going to be some lying tongues. Okay. All right. So. What do you do when you've done all in your power? What's changing and doesn't change? Our text has the answer today. Our text has the answer. What to do when your power is not enough? In 2 Chronicles chapter 20, the nation of Israel was in trouble. They had a huge problem. Here it is in verse 1. It happened after that, the people of Moab, the people of Ammon, and others beside them, the Amorites, came to battle against Jehoshaphat. Pause for the cause. Against Jehoshaphat. Now they were battling against Israel, but the text said they were against Jehoshaphat. They came against Israel, but the text said they came against Jehoshaphat. Watch verse 2. Then they came and told Jehoshaphat, saying, a great multitude is coming up against you from beyond the sea. So the text says, Monica, they came against Jehoshaphat. Let me help Herb and help somebody. Let me help somebody. Because, see, I think we misunderstand leadership. Jehoshaphat was the one that instituted the reforms in chapter 19. Jehoshaphat was the one that says, we're as a people, we're going to fear God. So what does the enemy know? The enemy knows that if I get the one that's trying to get folk to serve God, I got the folk. They were going against Israel, but the way they were going against Israel, Sean, was to get their leader. So here we go. We got a whole army, three or four countries coming together to come against Israel. But we're going to start by getting the leader. Y'all ain't hearing me. They had a huge problem. And watch the text now. Because they had come, the text says. Now, I need to show you. They had come to destroy them. John 10:10. It said, the thief comes but to kill, steal, and destroy. So, look, I don't care how buddy-buddy you are with the thief. I don't care how much he likes you, he's a thief. I don't care how much you get along with, he's a liar. Are y'all hearing me? Oh yeah, I get along with him, he's a liar, but I get along with him, he's a liar. The thief comes but to kill, steal, and destroy. And so the enemy comes to destroy you. Work with me if you will. He makes a statement in verse 11. He says, here they are rewarding us by coming to throw us out of your possession, which you have given us to inherit. Pause. The enemy came to kick you out of what God put you in. Y'all help me preach, if you will. No, God gave you peace. The enemy wants to steal your peace. He gave you joy. He wants to get rid of your joy. He gave you abundance. He wants to steal that abundance. He come but to kill, steal, and destroy. The enemy said, what they were saying, Jehoshaphat is saying, the enemy has come. I'm going to read it again because y'all didn't hear me read it. They want to throw us out of your possession you've given us to inherit. I'm going to preach it where you can understand that. The enemy is coming to throw us out of your stuff.
It belongs

0: to you, but you gave it to us to inherit. So, God, I want you to know that an enemy is coming to your child to get what you gave me that belonged to you, that you want me to inherit so I can be like you. That's powerful. And see, if we see yourself as real believers, if you understand that the earth is the Lord and the fullness thereof, the world and they that dwell within, if you understand everything I own, God gave it to me and it belongs to him. Now, Zechariah, when I get in trouble, I tell God about his stuff. The reason some of us don't call God because we think it's your stuff and you don't realize that he gave it to you. But everything I got, God gave it to me. And when the enemy try to take my stuff, it ain't my stuff. You're trying to take God's stuff. You're trying to take God's peace. You want God's joy because everything I got, God gave it to me. So he ain't taking yours. But you can't get to that if you don't believe that you belong to him and your stuff. Y'all help me preach. Here he is, and they'd come to give, take their inheritance. Are y'all hearing me preach? And they acknowledged in verse 12, Taylor. Verse 12, he acknowledged, he said, let me read 12 to you. He said, our God, what you gonna do? Will you not judge them? We don't have any power against this great multitude that's coming against him. Nor do we know what to do. Ha! Here's a testimony for every Christian. If you ain't got to that point yet, see, we stop, Sister Doreen Cheney, before the next phrase. Most of us stop when I don't know what to do. Most of us get crazy when I don't know what to do. You get a problem, I don't know what to do. I'm so depressed. I'm so upset. Child, I don't know what to do. Now, you're supposed to be saved, sanctified, sealed with the Holy Spirit. But when we have a problem, most of us say, I don't know what to do. Say, neighbor, can we update what you said? We want to update what you need to say when you get in trouble. Here it is. This is the first takeaway that everybody got to take. I need you to take it out with you. Because Jehoshaphat, because he feared God. Because he knew everything he had belonged to God. Because he knew he belonged to God. And because he knew the enemy was trying to take him out of where God placed him. Amen to that? He said, I don't know what to do, but my eyes are on you. No. See, we don't get to the point where let's say we press God enough. Y'all don't, because he said, they're trying to take the stuff you gave us that you want us to have. God, what you gonna do? I don't know what to do because I didn't put myself here. I didn't have enough sense to get here on my own. God, you put me here. You made me who I am. Anybody ask me who I am, tell them I'm a child of God. I didn't get where I am right now. So God, I don't know how to stay here without you. Is there anybody in the house that you in a situation where you didn't put yourself there? It's because God's been blessing you over and over. And let me just preach by myself. I didn't get here by myself. I didn't get to Mount Zion by myself. So I don't know how to stay here without God. So when I have a problem, God, Pop Fox, I tell God, I don't know what to do, but my eyes are on you. Y'all better help me preach. And tell your neighbor, whenever you have a situation in your life. And see, here it is. See, Sister Elizabeth Miles, see, this is why a lot of folk, they don't have real faith. Most folk don't have real faith. Can I explain real faith? Real faith causes you to call God more even when you don't understand. Y'all ain't helping me. Now, if you got that little old 2-cent faith, you get weak in the faith. Real faith can't get weak. Real faith gets stronger. That means when I don't understand, Lynette, I trust him more. Because guess what? He made me, and because he made me and know all about me, he understands what he's doing with me when I don't understand what I'm going through. And you can tell God it's all right to say, I don't like it, I don't understand, but my eyes are on you. This don't feel good. I wouldn't have chosen this for myself. And God, I wish I could get out of it, but my eyes are on you. I can't explain it. I don't know why it's happening. I don't know how long it's going to be, but my eyes are, am I talking to anybody? Why don't you have your own testimony? Anybody in here dealing with anything in the house? Anybody in here going through anything? You need to stretch your hand and say, God, I don't understand. I don't like it, but my eyes upon you. I lift my eyes to the hill. My whence cometh my help? My help cometh from the Lord. Can I get a witness? That's what real faith does. No, Zach, I'm learning too much about this thing. As I deal with stuff, Sean, I call on God more. When I don't understand Franklin, that's when I say, God, I trust. So when you get in trouble, faith causes you to trust God because you don't know what to do. That don't even make sense. You're going to trust you and you don't know what to do. I'm going to figure this out, but I don't know what to do. I'm confused and going to make the right choice. He said, look, God, you put us here. See, that's what, that's when you know God owns you. When you don't become responsible for where you are. So I don't have to keep me here. That's why I don't be worried about little people trying to move me. I ain't put me here. And somebody else other than me ought to say, God put me here. Wherever you are, God put me here. And I'm going to obey God where I am. God got this. Tell your neighbor, wake up and shout. What Israel did in response to the enemy will help us deal with our problems. Here it is. I got to tell you, the first thing that they did when the enemy came against them, here it is. I'm in verse 3, 4, 5, 6, 7, 8, 9. Here it is. Here it is. First thing they did when they had a problem, first thing we got to do when we have a problem that's bigger than us and we don't have enough strength to handle it. First thing you do is very simple. You already know it. I'm just going to tell you what you already know. Ask for God's help. Tell you, but that's it. Ask for God's help. Now, I got to mess with that a little bit because we don't ask for God's help like we ought to. Okay? See, many of us are looking everywhere except God. Don't you tell your neighbor, say, you need to hear this. So you sitting there act like you ain't paying attention. Come on, touch your neighbor. Whoever you sitting by, touch your neighbor. Say, you need this. You need. Because next week you're going to be calling me and Facebooking me. Talking about what you're going through. And you were sitting in church right with me. Look, whoever's sitting here next to you said, don't you call me. Don't you Facebook me. Don't you say nothing to me because you were right in there. Listen. Ask for God's help. Jehoshaphat's first response was to seek God's help. Verse 3. Then Jehoshaphat feared. So in verse 2, they came to him, Jehoshaphat, there's a lot of folk coming up against you. They beyond the sea. Verse 3, Jehoshaphat feared and set himself to seek God. Feared, recognized God's right place in his life. Recognized God as Lord. You're a ruler. You're a king. You own everything. You can do everything. I fear God. I have a reverence, respect for him. I know who God is in relation to me in my life. He's in control. So, Fox, the first thing he did, not number 18. Most of us check with God number 18. You done tried everything you could. You failed. You went through this. You went through this. You've been trying to figure out that. And then you're like, I think I probably need to pray. If you really got faith, you call God first. Y'all help me. I'm learning a lot for little kids. I'm looking at grandkids and kids and other folk kids and, you know, deacon's kids and, you know, members' kids. And check this out, Elijah. I've seen Madison with Michael and Candace, and here they are. And sometimes Madison don't act like she ought to act. And I've seen it both ways now. If Madison, somebody else does something to Madison, or she hurt herself, she run to daddy or mama. First thing she does. And I've seen the other hand where dad and mama had to get at Madison, and because they got at her, she still run to daddy and mama. Her response is the same regardless of where the trouble came from. Guess what? Because she trusts mama and daddy. When she mad, she trusts mama and daddy. When she glad, she trusts mama and daddy. What about you? When you mad, do you trust God? She recognized mama and daddy loves me. And even though I'm hurt because of them, I'm still running to them. So because Jehoshaphat, he feared God for real, he turned to God. And he set himself. Now watch this now. Here it is. He set himself like, I got to make sure I talk to God about this. He proclaimed a fast throughout all Judah. He said, now, anybody else part of this nation? Y'all need to fast. Stop eating and think about God. I'm just putting it where you can get it. Like all that stuff y'all been eating, don't eat. Don't eat. Because we got trouble. And if we got trouble, that means we need to do something different. Man, I'm preaching to some folk here. And see, Montreal, that's what happened to us. We have trouble, but we don't change nothing with us. We have trouble, and we want everybody else to change but us. Our habits have not changed. We don't change nothing. And we want black on black crime to quit. We've not done anything different, and we want police to stop killing folk. We've not done anything different, and we want black babies to stop dying. And then we want to get together 2-3 days and march. And after we finish marching, we're going to go eat some chicken. And once it cooled down, we ain't marching. I don't want to march. I want to do something different. Because if you're going to march, the church needs to lead the march. How you got folk that don't know the Lord leading the march? When I look back when things did change, Attorney Dorfine painting, the church led the march. I'm saying we got to do something different. So he said, proclaim a fast. Are y'all hearing me preach? And all Judah, and this is for good church members here that don't like to obey nothing. Because I don't know what y'all think all mean. All Judah. Pastor Chauncey, we ain't never got all our members to do nothing together. I'm sorry, I don't want to tell on the members. We got company. I'm sorry. I'm sorry, we got company. We got company. Cancel that out. You ain't hear me say that. It must have been Sister Aura messing with you. Listen. But all Judah. So watch this now. Watch this. So he called a national prayer meeting. And everybody showed up. Man, I'm so preaching. Ooh.
1: preaching?
0: So not just the king prayed, but the whole nation prayed. Verse 12p states that we don't have any power against us, but eyes on you. They never forgot. They never forgot. They never forgot. They never forgot that their help came from God. Somewhere down the line, we used to know that. We used to know he was our help in ages past, our hope for years to come. Somehow, Franklin, down the generations, we forgot to tell our children and our grandchildren that our. Somehow we missed that, Father. We don't. When we get in trouble, we don't talk about God first. We don't want to pray. They didn't forget that their help came from God. Can y'all help me preach? Tell your neighbor, our help comes from God. If another man help you, God gonna give him the strength. If somebody else give you something, God gave it to them. If you got it, God, it's got to come from God. Amen to that. They asked God immediately, remember, not 18, without hesitation or delay. And nobody had to remind them that you need to pray. With us, we so saved, folk got to remind us to pray. Oh, did you pray about it? Oh, no, I ain't do that yet. Nobody reminded them to pray. Y'all ain't hearing me preach. As soon as they got the word about their enemy, the first thing they did, before they marched, because later on they're going to march, the first thing they did before they took a march was to pray and see would God be in the march with them. They immediately turned to God. Here we go. They asked God for help. They asked him for help because of three reasons. Here we go. They asked him for help. First of all, they asked him for help. Here it is. Because they knew who God was. I'm at verse 6. Y'all in here. They asked God for help because they knew who he was. Listen now. Verse 6. God, you are our Father. We know you. You're the God of heaven. Yeah. You rule over all the kingdoms and the nations. Huh. I got to preach that to you. Courtney, this is what they said. They said, God, we know who you are. And you rule over the kingdom and the nations. Can I break it down? This is what he said. They knew God to rule everything. Not only do you rule us, but you rule our enemies. Man, I'm trying to help somebody. See, saved folk, we know God rules us. But your enemy don't know God rules them. Y'all better help me preach. And so what we got to do as believers is we got to make sure we understand that God is not only in control of me. He control my circumstances. He control my enemies. My enemy can't do no more than God allows them to do. They can't go no further than they want them to do. They can't touch me unless God allows it. Can I get a witness in the house? So you ought to shout hallelujah and say, thank you, God. I know who you are. You control everything. And three or four folk need to shout because you didn't know he controlled your enemy. I'm so glad. That's how he can make your enemies your footstool, because your enemy just don't lay down in front of you. What God does is raise your foot up, because he said, now my head is raised above my enemies in Psalm 27:6. Can I get a witness in the house? Aren't you glad? Won't you help your neighbor shout and say, neighbor, you need to know who he is. He's the Alpha and the Omega. He's the beginning of the end. He's the fairest of 10,000. He's the one that created the world and put you in it. He's the one that put the sun where it is. It ain't never never moved and stood still. He's the one that controls the air. He's the one that controls the blood running wrong. Say, your neighbor, do you know who he is? He's the beginning. He that began a good work will complete it to the day of Jesus Christ. Do you know who he is? He is the one that has all power in his hand. Can't never fail. He always leads. Do you know who he is? I know who you are. Do you know it? See, when you know it, I call you because I know it. Your little child, J-Mo, they run to you when they get in trouble because they know daddy. And they know somehow daddy gonna protect me. You better help me preach in this house. Tell your neighbor, look here, I don't care what I'm going through. I don't care what's coming after me. I'm going to call daddy because I know who daddy is. Daddy cares for me. I know who he is. Say, Lord, I'm calling you because I know who you are. Not only, I got to get out of here. Not only did they call, ask help, John, because they know who he was. Listen, they knew Elijah, what he had done. Now, it's a few of y'all, you don't owe me. Y'all been too cool today, y'all owe God a shot. It's a few of y'all, a few of y'all owe God a shot. I'm going to see, can we get it out to you on this verse? We're calling you because you know, we know who you are, and we're calling you also because we know what you've done. Verse 7. Are you not our God, who drove out the inhabitants of this land before your folk? Your people Israel gave it to the descendants of Abraham, your friend forever. God, you so tough. Folk was already here. You drove them out so you could put us in. And now somebody trying to take the stuff that you drove the enemy out, so you could put us in. Now that we're here, the enemy you drove out trying to come back in and get what you already took from them and gave to us. So God, I'm calling you because I know what you can do. I know what you have done. And this is why I need somebody to don't act so diddy. Anybody in here know what God has done in your life? I need 3-4 folks. You need to look back, and I need you to think things over. And I need you to know, if God done anything in your life, have you ever been sick and he made you well? Have you ever couldn't find your way and he made a way? Have you ever been down and he picked you up? Have you ever been? You ought to raise your hand, and you ought to look at someone and say, I know what he's done. I was broke and still made it. How you gonna make it and broke with no job? You got no job and you eating every day. Can I get a witness? You made it and everybody left you alone. You ought to look at somebody and say, I know what he has done. Look at somebody and say, he brought me from a mighty long way. I'm here today because he what has done. Barefoot boy in Savannah, Georgia. Clay Hills of Georgia running up through my toes because we didn't have shoes to wear. Y'all don't hear me. And we didn't have shoes, they had holes in them. Put pasteboard in there and raining like today, and like you ain't got no shoes on. Because you got the shoes on the top, but no shoes on the bottom. Y'all don't hear me, but somehow God found me where I was.

trash. Won't you look at your neighbor and say, you act like that little suit you got on, that God didn't give it to you. You act that look like the little degree you got it on your own. But God opened the door for you. And I go, are you going to help me shout? And they said, I'm calling on you, God, because you moved somebody. So you can put us here. I got to get out of here. I'm asking you, God, because you know, we know what you've done. But not only that, and this is the one I got to get out of here. They said, God, we're asking you not only because we know who we are, not only because you know, we know what you have done, but God, we also know what you promised. Is there anybody here got any promises of God? Jehoshaphat said, God, we've been walking with you long enough. And we were back there in chapter 7.

us if famine comes against us. But God, you told us that some stuff is going to happen to us, that we're going to have to go through some stuff. But you told us when we go through Wallace, he said, you ought to come to this house.

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Having fun with you. It is the weekend, and you know how we get down on the weekend, baby. Summertime in the city, and all is definitely well.

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0: It's the sound of October London and Mulholland Drive. DJ Incredible, get it in. Loving that song still. You know what I'm saying? October London, yes, he's got that mystique of Marvin Gaye. You know what I'm saying? But it's still his own thing. You know, there's nothing new under the sun. So it's one of those things like he's not really going around trying to just dress and look like Marvin Gaye all the time. So you know what I mean? We'll take it. It's cool. DJ Incredible hanging out with you. Great music on the way. You already know how we get down with the Get Down. Frankie, Beverly, and Maze, and more of your favorites as we get down on the weekend, baby.
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18: Unhealthy levels of wildfire smoke keep an air quality alert in effect for the fourth consecutive day. Mostly sunny skies with highs in the mid-80s. Comfortable tonight with the low dropping near 60. We'll have increasing clouds. The smoke should dissipate some tomorrow with a high temperature in the mid-80s. Thunderstorms are likely to happen overnight Monday into Tuesday. Breezy and cooler weather is set to follow approaching the middle of the week, perhaps with more smoke. Tracking Southwest Michigan's weather, I'm Storm Team 8 meteorologist Scott Larson.
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0: If you can hear my voice, you are in New Jerusalem country. God bless you. I am Pastor William Adams of the New Jerusalem Church of God in Christ, and I want to take this time to invite you to join us each Sunday morning at 10 for Sunday school and at 11 for our morning worship. We're located at 1904 Church Street in the city of Kalamazoo, where I want you to come and experience an anointed difference. God has something special for you. Come and go with us now into a service where I'm preaching and teaching the Word of God.
1: I want to look at a scripture real quickly, not going to be long. Job chapter number 13. And I want to look at one verse of scripture, Job chapter 13. And I want to look at one particular scripture, and that is verse number 15. Job 13 and 15. We're standing in respect to the word of the Lord. And if you don't have a Bible, look on with somebody. And if you have one and the person next to you don't have one, please let them look on with you. Job chapter number 13. And we're going to look at one verse. One verse of scripture, and that's verse number 15. Look at what it says. Though he slay me, yet will I trust in him. But I will maintain my own ways before him. Get that again. Though he slay me, yet will I trust in him. But I will maintain my own ways before him. Do me a favor. You can't say this to your neighbor, but do me a favor. Lift your hands, look up to the Lord, and say, Lord, I trust you. Say like you mean it, I trust you. Clap your hands and say, I trust you. You may sit in the presence of the Lord. The thing about trusting God, believing God, and waiting on the Lord, Uncle Leroy, has all to do with relationship. When we talk about relationship, we have to sort of understand that the relationship that we have with God becomes very important if we're going to be able to handle the issues of life. Okay? What that means is that because we are trusting in him, Sister Echoes, we have to get to a point that we believe, that we know and believe that where he has us is going to be two things. Number one, good for us. Not only that, but additionally, that he is going to take care of us while we go through what we're dealing with.
2: Yes, sir.
1: Trust is a very strange animal. It's a very strange animal, Mary, because trust is only based on prior relationship. It grows with the relationship that we have with an individual. What does that mean? In order to be able to trust a person, you have to be able to be in a situation with them and they have proven to be trustworthy or worth your trust.
3: Yes,
1: trust is not something that's given, but it's something that is earned. Okay? So I have to earn your trust. I have to get you to a point that you believe that I am credible and that I can do all of what I say I can do, and not only that, but that I will do all of what I say I will do. Okay? If I ever get to a point, or if you ever get to a point, that a person tells you they're going to do a certain thing and it doesn't happen, it challenges your ability to be confident or to trust them. Because what you're going to say is, you told me that once before, and you didn't do it. It's the same thing about apologizing. Sister Parker, if I apologize to you today and turn around and do the same thing tomorrow, after a while, you're not going to accept my apology because you're going to call me a liar. You're going to say you keep on apologizing, but you keep doing the same thing over and over. Amen?
2: Amen.
1: And so it challenges the believer. It brings us to a place that we have to sort of handle things based on circumstantial situations. Here's the thing, Sister Alicia, a lot of times, people make a promise, and usually, if we trust the person who made the promise, we change our lives based on their words, okay? Y'all looking at me, so I guess I got to explain this. Well, it's like, Parker, I'm going to church tonight, And I call you and say, "But Parker, I'm going to church tonight. Are you going?" And you say, "Yeah, I'm going. I just need a ride." So I say to you, "Okay, Brother Parker, I'll be by your house tonight at 6 o'clock, and I'm going to pick you up and take you to the church." Okay? Carolyn Wilson calls you. "Hey, Brother Parker, how you doing? You going to church?" You say, "Yeah." "Do you need me to pick you up? You say, "No, I got a ride." Uh-huh. Are you with me? Mookie say, "You going to church?" You say, "Yeah." "Do you need me to pick you up?" "No, I got a ride." Well, you really don't have a ride. All you have is the promise of a ride. Because the ride is not there until the ride shows up. Are you with me? But because I trust the person who said they're going to pick me up, I let everybody else go and tell them, "No, I got a ride." The problem is going to occur when the ride don't show up. And what you're going to do is you're going to say, "I waited on you. I told Carolyn, I told Mookie not to come and get me because you promised me you were coming to get me, and you let me down."
2: Yeah.
1: So if they call you next week, "No, brother, ain't no need of you calling me. I'm going to do this myself. I'll call an Uber if I have to, but I'm not going to wait on you anymore because you let me down." Right. Are you with me? Well, that becomes the basis of what we talk about when we deal with trust, how we trust the Lord. The strange thing that we deal with, Sister Kathy, is that there are times when we're waiting on God to do all of what he says he's going to do, and for some reason or another, it doesn't come in the time frame in which we expected it to come. Does not mean that because he didn't do it when I thought he was going to do it, it does not mean that he's not going to do it. I have to be able to trust that he's going to provide in the time that it is important or necessary for it to come to pass. Oh, I know a lot of times we got our own agenda and we got our own time that we want everything to happen, but we have to trust him and be able to say, "I'm going to wait on you in spite of how long it's going to take. I'm going to wait on you." With that in mind, do me a favor, lift your hands and say, "I trust you." Come on, talk to him. Tell him, "I still trust you." It becomes a thing because psychologically, when we look at this, trust has three different components. Faith or trust or belief has three different components. Number one, the first one is personal. The second one is what we call procedural. And the third one is propositional. When we deal with these things, all three of them challenges us in different ways. The first one, when we talk about a personal situation, Mary, it is based on the fact that I have had a relationship or I've been in a situation and I trusted him, and now I'm able to say, "I know he will work this out."
2: Yes, sir.
1: But I can only do that based on a personal involvement with him. When Donna Evans say he's a healer, if he's never healed me before, to me it becomes secondhand knowledge. Because I don't know that for a fact. I heard Donna say he's a healer. I've heard Sherrod say he's a healer, but I've never been sick. So since I've never been sick and he's never healed me, I don't know that for a fact. Y'all ain't saying nothing. And because I don't know that, I cannot testify based on knowledge. I have to testify based on what you say.
2: Yes, sir.
1: And so when I have proof that he will, based on him healing me, I can go from what I believe to what I know. I believe he's a healer. But now, because he's healed me before, I know he's a healer.
2: Yeah.
1: Are you with me? And then my testimony becomes a little different because it's not based on what I heard. It's based on what I know.
2: Uh-huh.
1: One writer said, "I know my Redeemer lives." And how do you know that? Because I talked to him this morning. And he talked to me. Y'all ain't saying nothing.
2: Yes,
1: so I know there is a relationship that can be forged with him based on the fact that I am going from what I believe to what I know. If you've ever caught a cold, you don't catch the same cold twice. Okay? Because your body fights off the one you did catch, and it becomes immune, and you can't catch that again.
3: No.
1: You catch another cold, but it's a different variation of what you had before. Y'all ain't saying nothing. After believing a thing, I go from what I believe to now what I know.
3: Yes, sir.
1: There's knowledge that I have that I can believe that he's able to do it. But until he does it for me, it is now going from what I believe to what I know. So there is a personal situation that occurs. Sister Danya, there's a personal situation. I am now personally involved and connected with him, and I know he can heal me. The second one has to do with procedural. Let's look at this. When we deal with the procedural knowledge, it is how to do something in particular. Are you with me? Certain people can cook. Certain people can, amen, do construction. Certain people can, amen, they can do certain things, amen. And it's based on their teaching, their learning, their understanding. There's two people that I know can make cake like nobody else in the world. I'm not going to get myself worked up about this, Mary, but I'm going to talk about Sister Sherrod and her daughter. My God, that woman in the back made a caramel cake. Help me, Holy Ghost. That if Brother Bernard asked me the other day, could he have some? No, you cannot. Not one slice. No, ma'am. You can look at it if you want to, but I'm not giving you not one piece of it. No, ma'am. And if you want to give one of your own, she's in the back, call her up. But don't covet mine. Y'all ain't said nothing. Mary, we were over at Uncle Leroy's house, and amen, Sister Sherrod made a pound cake, and I was sitting there, and Mary, I was about to pull her and knock her down for a piece of pound cake. And then when Sister Sherrod brought me mine, coming across the lot, she's coming across the lot with it in her hand. Mary is walking behind her. And I'm saying to her, sweetie baby, honey, girlfriend, do me a favor. Step back from the cake. Y'all ain't saying nothing. Because they make cakes like nobody else in the world. Are you with me? That's a little two-minute commercial right there. Amen. So there you are. But that's procedural. They've done it before. They know how to do it.
3: Yeah, that's right.
1: And it is perfected.
3: Yeah.
1: And so when you learn a particular thing, you got a certain thing that you know how to do, don't change it, because if you change it and add something to it, you're going to mess it up.
3: Right.
1: It's perfect like it is. Are you with me? And so there are people that cook, there are people that drive, there are people that do construction. As you see, we got some construction going on out there. And Mother Galloway's son, I think it was, did the work out there. And amen, he did a fantastic job with laying the foundation.
3: Yeah,
1: are you with me? Amen. So there are people who do things, and those are procedural things that some of us don't know how to do. Now, to them, it's easy. Y'all ain't saying nothing, because they do it all the time. Some things you got to pay for because you don't know any better. Are you with me? A friend of mine took their car to the shop the other day, and it was something very simple that had to be done. But they charged them a whole lot of money because they did not know what was wrong. Y'all ain't talking to me. And so they got it over. They got it, took advantage of them. But it was a simple thing. And so what I'm saying is, there are certain things, Sister Echoes, that we deal with and that we go through. And based on the fact that, amen, it happens these ways, we're able to come into the knowledge of who God is and what he's able to do. And the last thing we want to deal with is the ability to be committed to a particular thing. Let's talk about commitment. Commitment is very important in any relationship. If I'm going to be in a relationship with you, I have to be committed to this relationship.
3: Yes, sir.
1: And I have to get to a point that I'm able to deal with you in spite of all of the issues that's going to come up in our relationship.
3: Yeah.
1: Oh, y'all ain't talking to me. Oh, Sister Wilson, you may have all of what needs to be had, but the person you're in relationship may not have it, and you've got to be prepared to deal with them in their deficit if you want to be in relationship. Are you with me? And if things don't go the way you want them to go, you've made a commitment. You don't have the ability to just all of a sudden decide, I'm not going to do this anymore. Are you with me? I don't like you no more, but I'm stuck. Or Oh, I'm here. Oh, I'm going to hang in here. Y'all ain't said nothing. Hopefully that's not your situation in your marriage that you feel stuck. But the issue is I'm going to stick with you because love makes me stay when nothing else will. I ain't got nobody want to help me. And so when we look at this scripture, mother, amen, we got to understand that all three of these elements must be important or must be involved. Job is now going through probably the worst situation he's ever gone through in his life. And it's based on the fact that God now has made him or put him in a position that he's got to be able to be challenged on every level of this relationship. Are you with me? You remember the story? The Bible said that the sons of God came to present themselves before the Lord and Satan came among them. The scripture says that God talks to him and says, Satan, where are you? Where have you been? He said, from going to and fro, seeking whom I can devour. He's looking for somebody. Y'all ain't saying nothing. He's looking for somebody to torment and to frustrate and to aggravate. Are you with me? He's looking to challenge your relationship with God. And so the Bible says that God says to him, have you considered my servant Job?
2: Yes, sir.
1: Oh, and then he puts a tag on there and said, there's nobody like him. He's perfect, he's perfect and upright. A man that fears God and eschews evil. That word there means he stays away from evil. He doesn't even deal with the very appearance of evil. Y'all ain't saying nothing. You doing something you ain't got no business doing, he goes the other way. Are you with me? I know ain't none of us like that. Amen. Sometimes we see evil and we want to run to it and see what's going on. But the Bible talks about us as well. He says, beware of feet fast to run to mischief.
2: Yes, sir. Yes, sir.
1: Y'all ain't saying nothing. You may not be the one doing it, but you'd like to see it being done. Talk to us, Lord. You may not be involved, but you want to see it done. And so the Bible says, now I got to deal with you. But let's move on. We're not talking about that right now. Let's move on. Here we are. We have Job in a precarious position because now God is testing him and trying him to find out what's going on. And here is the conversation. Satan says he's trusting you because you got a hedge about him. I can't get to him like I can get to everybody else. And so God does something very strange. He moves the hedge out of the way. He says, touch everything he has, but don't touch his soul. Job now, Mother Patterson is in a situation that he had no knowledge of.

0: choice. Amen. But the devil now has an issue because as much as he can't stop God, he wants to stop you from believing that God can. That's why you're going through what you're going through, because he wants you to believe that God can not do what you want him to do. That's why you're dealing the way you're dealing and stuff is going the way that it is going. Amen. Mother Velma, because the devil wants to use you to testify that God cannot do it. Or he wants to change your relationship with God based on the fact that things are not coming together. Are you with me? And so God stands back because he's got confidence in who you are and he has confidence in your relationship with him. He says, have you considered my servant Shayla Hall, that there's nobody in the world like her? Y'all ain't saying nothing. He actually, in so many words, sends the devil to your house. Y'all don't want to say amen. He actually gives him carte blanche. He actually says, go to her house. He actually says, let trouble arise at her door. He actually says, go over there because I trust that she's going to be all right. Now we got to turn the table, amen, because if God's got that much trust in you, certainly you ought to have trust in him.
1: Yes, sir.
0: Yeah. He sends the devil to my door. The devil comes and knocks on the door, and you go and answer the door. Who is it? I'm the devil. What do you want? The Lord sent me. Y'all ain't said nothing. I know y'all don't hear that. He doesn't say that to you. He doesn't knock on your door. He just shows up. Y'all ain't said nothing. He got a suitcase. Sometimes he's got a U-Haul truck back up to the door because he's going to be here for a while. He comes in. Sister Hensley, he comes in and he challenges your walk with God. Every time you look around, you see something that frustrates you and aggravates you, or something that challenges your walk with God. And that's because God has let the devil come to your house. Let's move on a little bit. Amen. You leave home and you go to work and the devil is there. Your supervisor get on your nerve. Y'all ain't saying nothing. People in your cubicle next to you, around the corner, or folk are even texting you, asking you questions and all of that. And they're challenging who you are and you're challenging your walk with God. Have I got anybody know what I'm talking about? Amen. And you're trying to figure out, God, what's going on. And then you begin to check whether you've done anything you have no business doing. The frustration comes a little bit more when somebody that you thought, amen, was saved or on your side, they come along and they say, you must have done something you had no business, because you ain't got no business going through this. Anybody want to tell the truth? And so here we are, and here we are, and Job is in that spot. I'm about finished, but Job is in that spot. And JJ, here's what happened. The Bible says that Job now, amen, is dealing with his friends. It is not just a situation, Brother Parker, that he's going through by himself, but his friends now are challenging the walk with God. They're saying, you must have done something you had no business doing. You got to be a liar. They're talking to him and they're challenging him. And Job says, I have not done anything wrong. And have anybody know what I'm talking about? You've done everything that you're supposed to do, yet you got trials. Yet the devil is at your door. Yet you're going through and you're trying to make sense of what's going on. And Job now turns and he looks at this situation. And the Bible said that his wife even comes along. Now it's okay when people outside your house are dealing with you. You can handle that. But when you got to deal with it at home, and you got to deal with it at work, and you got to deal with it in the morning and in the evening, it becomes a whole lot to deal with. I can deal with you at work, because I'm going to only be here for 8 hours. But when I get home, I got to deal with this. And here comes my wife, the one that I thought, amen, was close to me, and the one that I expected would be on my side, the one that knows me better than most people. And she comes along and says, curse God and die. Now she's being selfish. Y'all ain't saying nothing. Because Job is the person who is the breadwinner. Let's deal with that for just a second. He's the breadwinner. And if he's going through, she's going through. Y'all ain't said nothing. She can't get her hair done. Y'all ain't said nothing. She can't get her nails done. She wants you to go shopping and ain't no money available because Job is going through. And so she actually says, you curse God and die so I can get out of the trouble that you're in. Y'all ain't said nothing. You got to know and understand that sometimes God is after you, but he takes everybody around you through. Y'all ain't saying nothing. Sometimes you become the Martha in the situation. What are you talking about? Amen. But the echoes, here's what I'm saying. When you look at the story of Mary, Martha, and Lazarus, Lazarus was the one that was going through, but God was after Martha.
2: Yeah.
0: Oh, I ain't got nobody want to help me. God was after Martha. And in order to get Martha, he had to get, amen, he had to deal with Mary and Lazarus. In order to get, amen, Donna Evans, Mother Evans has got to be on the sideline. Y'all ain't talking to me. In order to get, amen, Tanya, amen, he has to deal with and take Kelvin through. If I had anybody helping me, I'd be all right. Because when she's going through, he's going through as well. And here we find Job's wife said, curse God and die. And he looks at her in the face and says, you talk like a foolish woman. He says, the Lord give and the Lord takes away. Blessed be the name of the Lord. He says, I'm committed to this thing. Amen. And though you slay me, I'm still going to hang in here. And that's when we deal with the word commitment, and I'm on my way to my seat. When we deal with the word commitment, Sister Hurt, we deal with the fact now that I've got to be committed to this thing, and I got to stay in here until it's over with. I'm not going to leave. I'm going to be, as Paul says on me, amen, David said in the Psalm, I'm going to be like a tree planted by the rivers of waters, and I shall not be moved. I want to deal with this for just a second and I'm done. When we look at Job and his plight, he's now struggling, amen, within himself. And there are times when it looks like God is nowhere to be found. And it looks like he's never coming. But I tell you all the time, he's the slowest man that's always on time. And it looks like he may not come when you want him. But look at your neighbor and say, but he's always on time. He may not show up when you want him. Want him to show up, but he's an on-time God. And because he is an on-time God, Mother Patterson, you got to just trust him and wait on him and know that what I'm going through is preparing me to be something better than what I'm dealing with right now. He's the one that will prove to you that in the middle of your trial, I can fix it so that you'll be all right. I found out, Sister Deborah, that coming out or being delivered doesn't always mean coming out of some things. Being delivered means sometimes being kept while you're in. Oh, y'all ain't said nothing. Sometimes he has to keep us in the middle of the trial. And sometimes he tests us and push us and show us that I can keep your mind in perfect peace. While all flames, while everything that could happen is happening around you. But I'm going to hold your mind together. And I'll keep you at a place that though he slay me, I'm confident that he's going to come out and that he's going to bring me through. Can I get a witness in here? And so when we look at Job, he's in a very strange spot, a spot that he's probably never been in before. Let's deal with this for just a minute. The Bible said that he's at his family's house, and I want to just deal with this for a second. Look like all of them are having what we call a family reunion. All of his kids have come together, and they're all gathered around, and everything is look like it's going well, but then a wind comes and blows the house down and kills all of his children. Y'all ain't saying nothing. Not only that, but he loses all of his money. You got to understand that he's not just losing a few dollars, but he's one of the richest men in the city. Oh, he's just like some of the people that we talk about, amen, that we know are millionaires or probably billionaires. I would compare him to an Oprah Winfrey who's got money just laying around. And Job now loses all of his money. He's got cattle and he's got family, he's got friends, and he loses all of his cattle. And he's lost everything, and he lost it all in one day. I could deal with this if I lost my car, because I still got my house and my family is in place. Or I could deal with it if I lost my job, because I got everything still.
2: God bless you. I am Pastor William Adams of the New Jerusalem Church of God in Christ. I hope and pray that you enjoyed this message and it has been a blessing to you and your family.
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7: 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And welcome to the Hour of Transformation, a pre-recorded broadcast originating from the Galilee Baptist Church of Kalamazoo, affectionately known as Holy Ghost Headquarters. 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
8: Come on, clap your hands for Jesus. We used to do a song that said, I got my telephone in my bosom and I can call him up, tell him what I want. So

battlefield for my Lord. And I promise him that I will serve him till I die. I'm on the battlefield for my Lord. Let's clap our hands this morning if you are glad to be alive and in the land of the living. Amen. And to have one more day above ground. I'm glad to be in the service one more time. He didn't have to let me in. He didn't have to let me live. But nevertheless, I'm glad to be in the service one more time. Amen. If it had not been for the Lord who was on our side, where would we be? Hallelujah. He kept my enemies away. Let the sun shine through a cloudy day. Come on, somebody. Is there anybody here that's glad? Amen. I don't know about you, but I'm glad that he gave me activity of my limbs, clothed me in my right mind. Amen. Breath in my body and my lungs, blood in my veins, and amen, and strength in my bones. And one more time, amen, I'm here to give God praise. The Bible says, let everything that has breath praise the Lord. Praise you. That means if you're breathing today, you ought to have some type of response. Amen. To what God has done for you this week. Take a moment. Amen. And click like, click share. If you're watching online, subscribe to our YouTube channel. For those that are in person this morning, wave across the aisle at somebody that you haven't spoken to this morning. Amen. Praise God. Good to see everybody. It's a blessing to be seen and not viewed. There's so much death among us and around us and in our community. Amen. So any day you get an opportunity, amen, to show some love or to smile or to greet someone or to be greeted by someone is truly a blessing. We thank God for our worship leader this morning, ministerial candidate Paul Bostic, who ushered us into the presence of the Lord this morning. The Spirit's all on him. He's been serving all of this month as our worship leader. Amen. And so this is his last, he's ending the month today. Amen. So he's on fire. Amen. When you see that last month, that last Sunday come, amen. Amen. You got it. You got it. And so excellent job. Job well done. And we thank God for you. I was in the back. I was saying, save some for this afternoon. Save some for 3 o'clock. Amen. And he's full. And I thank God for this aggregation of men that are blessing us in song, these brothers that are lifting up the name of Jesus in the songs of Zion. We thank you so much to the musicians. God bless you. Got a guest musician this morning, Brother Joe Wilkins, amen, from South Haven, amen. And he's also, amen, a minister in training at his church. And I see he's going to be preaching his initial sermon, amen, next month. Amen. Is it July? Amen. Praise God. Let's give him a round of applause. Great young man, the son of Bishop Wilkins, amen, at the Church of God in Christ in South Haven, Michigan. We thank you to our ushers and to our leaders and hospitality, media, security, deacons, and all these preachers. Thank God for you. It's your big day, right? Yeah, you'll be preaching at 3 o'clock. And so we're encouraging you all to come back and let's support our MITs, our ministerial candidates, this afternoon as they go forth with their initial sermons. Amen. We're all standing all over the sanctuary if you have the ability to do so. And we're inviting your attention to 2 Kings chapter 6 as we continue in our Michael Jackson series, 2 Kings chapter 6. And we want to consider, what does God have to say to us this morning once again through his holy word? And as always, when I pick certain verses, as the Lord leads me, I'm encouraging you to read that whole chapter in your own devotional time, because time doesn't really allow for us to read the whole chapter while you're standing. And so we encourage you to do that. But I do want to pick a few verses. Let's go to verse 13, 2 Kings chapter 6, and let's take a look at verse 13. And I want to read this from the New King James Version of the Bible, 2 Kings chapter 6, verse 13, and we'll let our fingers move down to the 18th verse.
All right, verse 13, this is what it says when you found it. Say amen. Amen. Amen. So he said, go and see where he is that I may send and get him. And it was told him, saying, surely he is in Dothan, talking about Elisha. Therefore, he sent horses and chariots and a great army there, and they came by night and surrounded the city. And when the servant of the man of God arose early and went out, there was an army surrounding the city with horses and chariots. And his servant said to him, alas, my master, what shall we do? So he answered, do not fear, for those who are with us are more than those who are with them. And Elisha prayed and said, Lord, I pray, open his eyes that he may see. Then the Lord opened the eyes of the young man, and he saw. And behold, the mountain was full of horses and chariots of fire all around Elisha. So when the Syrians came down to him, and Elisha prayed to the Lord and said, strike this people, I pray, with blindness. He struck them with blindness according to the word of Elisha. You may be seated in the presence of the Lord and Savior, Jesus the Christ, the Son of the living God. Let's bow our heads and look to God in a word of prayer. Father in heaven, we thank you for your word this morning. We thank you for this last Sunday in June. And oh God, how you have blessed your people to make it through this month. And we pray, kind Father, Lord, that you would speak to our hearts today, that you'll minister to the masses through the message from our Messiah. We thank you, Father God, for, oh God, helping us to not just be hearers of your word, but Lord, give us the ability to be doers of your word, practical application. Holy Ghost, have your way. Use me, your manservant, for this moment. And finally, I pray for myself that the words of my mouth and the meditations of my heart be acceptable in thy sight. O Lord, my strength and my redeemer. In Jesus' name we pray and we ask it all. Our soul says, thank God. Amen and amen. I want to focus here on verse 16. So he answered, do not fear, for those who are with us are more than those who are with them. And I want to submit to you as a thought, you are not alone. Amen. You are not alone. Amen. If you don't mind, if you're not too mean, repeat after me, the preacher is preaching. You are not alone. Those that are watching online, just type it in the chat so those who are coming in late can see, amen, what we are talking about, what our topic is. You are not alone. Amen. Praise God. This is another one of Michael Jackson's greatest hits. But what most people may not realize is that this particular song, You Are Not Alone, it was not written by Michael Jackson. Actually, it was a collaborative effort between Robert Kelly, we call him R. Kelly, and Michael Jackson, written in 1995. Perhaps this is not one of his famous songs that make you dance and make you move, but when you listen to it, it almost makes you cry. The lyrics say that you are not alone. I am here with you. Though you're far away, I am here to stay. But you are not alone. I am here with you. Though we're far apart, you're always in my heart, but you are not alone. This particular song was written by Robert Kelly and co-produced and performed by Michael Jackson and served as an emotional outlet for Michael during the mid-1990s when he was facing intense media scrutiny and legal allegations that left him feeling
isolated and disconnected. Michael Jackson used this song, You Are Not Alone, as an opportunity to channel his feelings of vulnerability into his performance, and thus making this song an emotional plea for connection. And the truth is, if we think about it this morning, Michael Jackson isn't the only one that struggles with isolation or feeling as if you're all alone. When I dug deeper into this, I found that recent data shows that about half of the adults here in the United States report feeling that they are all alone or in a state of isolation. So much so that in 2023, the United States Surgeon General officially declared loneliness as a public health epidemic due to its severe impacts on physical and mental well-being. And church, believe it or not, some of the main reasons that people are feeling isolated, 73% said it's because of technology. And you'd be surprised that with all of this social media and technology and Facebook and Instagram and TikTok, and that people are on their phones day in and day out. But the truth is that everybody's so busy in their phones that they're not really interacting with other people. Just go in the restaurant and you'll see that in many times when you're sitting at the table, amen, everybody is in their phone. But there used to be a time when we would sit down at the table and we would have conversation and we would have interaction and we would at least look at the person that we're sitting across from. Amen. But I see it all the time. Husband and wife, amen, said table for two, and they never look up at each other. Never say one word. They're in their phones. Even this younger generation, the statistics have shown that they are reporting isolation and being alone. But the truth of the matter is that in many instances, some would rather text you than talk to you. Amen. I'll testify. I have three young adult children, and many times we're in the same house. Amen. I'm upstairs and they might be downstairs, or I'm downstairs and they're upstairs. They'll text. Amen. If they want to get a message to me, so I figured out, amen, how to get their attention. Amen. And Lady T figures out how to get their attention. And so she'll put in a chat. Amen. While they're sitting right across the table. Amen. Get up and check the mail. Amen. Get up. Take the trash out. Get up. Amen. Amen. And then they go and they respond. Amen. So, but it's not right that you should be able to talk at least. Amen. But this is the kind of world that we are living in. The other thing is that people tend to feel isolated because of work and because of busyness and because of their exhaustion, as 62% said that's the reason why they feel alone. They don't have time to interact with anybody else. The truth is, sometimes we all feel like we are alone. I'll be the first to admit that you can be saved and sanctified and filled with the Holy Ghost and still feel alone. Not just those who are single or widowed or divorcees and alone, but even in a marriage, you can be

no exception. Here in verse 15, if you read with me and you follow along in the Bible, the prophet's servant who is unidentified, who has his name is not actually mentioned. And whenever the Bible omits someone's name, it's usually intentional. It's because it's not that the person's name was not important enough to mention. But sometimes we don't need to know a person's name. We need to know that this could fit anybody in this room. So sometimes when there's no name mentioned, sometimes it's the Holy Spirit saying, put your name in that verse. And so this prophet's servant, unidentified, unnamed, was overwhelmed when he woke up early one morning and discovered that he and his master Elisha were surrounded by their Syrian enemies, horses and chariots and soldiers. And the servant did what most of us would do. Quite naturally, he panicked. From his limited perspective, it appears as if the two of them were fighting a losing battle against an entire army that had come to attack them. And from his perspective, the two of them were all alone and all by themselves. It is easy to let the scale of our problems cause us to panic. Sometimes we find that financial strain will make you panic. Spiritual warfare will make you panic. A sudden illness will make you panic. Or perhaps things that are happening personally in your life that you cannot change will cause you to panic. Sometimes we lose our personal and spiritual battles because we are in a panic mode. But I want to stop here and insert my first point in this passage is whatever you do, do not panic. Type it in the chat and tell somebody, don't panic. Don't panic. Look at his response here in the 15th verse. When the servant of the man of God arose and went out, there was an army surrounding the city with horses and chariots, and his servant said to him, "Alas, my master, what shall we do?" The word "alas" is a cry of despair. It's not a calm question. It's not a rational analysis. It's a panic. The servant is overwhelmed. Deacon, he's terrified. He's looking at the situation, and all he sees is death. His question to the prophet is, "What shall we do?" This reveals a level of panic. He's asking this question not for a strategy. He's not asking this as a rhetorical question. He's expressing hopelessness. He's saying, basically, we are done. We are doomed, and death is on the horizon. There's nothing we can do. We are going to die. This is what panic looks like, my brothers and sisters. It's the moment when your mind goes to the worst case scenario and stays there. It's when you can only see the threat, but you don't see the solution. It's when fear paralyzes your thinking. As Martin Luther King Jr. called it, the paralysis of the analysis. The servant is only seeing three ways out. Number one, fight, which is impossible because they were greatly outnumbered. Number two, they could flee and run for their lives, but that was impossible because the army had surrounded the whole city. And number three, they could have surrendered, which would still mean that they would probably die. From the servant's panic perspective, all options led to death. So panic was the natural response. This is why Elisha's response was so significant. Notice in this text that Elisha the prophet did not panic. Elisha didn't see only three options. Elisha saw a fourth option that the servant could not see. He saw that God is able to make a way.

out of nowhere. Lord, help me today. Come on, somebody. Now, hallelujah, you got to be able to see God's intervention in your situation. God's protection. God has an army. God has a way. Hallelujah. Elisha's calmness. He was cool, calm, and collected in the face of panic. This reveals the difference between operating from faith and learning how to operate from fear. The servant was trapped in panic because he was operating with incomplete information. But Elisha was calm because he was operating from a complete spiritual reality. This is a pattern in Scripture. When people panic, it's usually because they're only seeing the physical threat. When people have peace, it's because they're seeing God's presence alongside the threat. That's why the Bible says, hallelujah, that the peace of God that passes all understanding shall keep your heart and your mind through Christ Jesus. But before that, it says, be anxious for nothing. Hallelujah. But by everything through prayer and supplication in the Spirit, let your requests be made known unto God. Don't you know that Jesus did not say that in this life we would not have trouble? Amen. As a matter of fact, he assured us that we would have trouble. He said, but let not your heart be troubled. Hallelujah. You believe in God, believe also in me. So whatever is the trouble around you, don't let the trouble get up in you. Help me, somebody. You need some more Bible on it? Psalm 27, verse number 1. David says, the Lord is my light and my salvation. Whom shall I fear? The Lord is the strength of my life. Of whom shall I be afraid? David is not denying that there are enemies. David is not sticking his head in the sand and ignoring the realities of the present day. But what David is saying is, yes, there are enemies, but Lord is my light. The Lord is my salvation. The Lord is the strength of my life. So whom shall I fear? When you see God clearly, panic closes its grip. The servant's panic was understandable given his limited perspective, but it was also unnecessary given the spiritual reality that Elisha could see. And I stopped by today to tell somebody, the next time you have the inclination to panic, I want you to practice Proverbs 3:5-6. Put your trust in the Lord with all your heart. And lean not to your own understanding. In all your ways, acknowledge him. And he, the Bible says, he shall direct your paths. Hallelujah. Don't panic. Number 2, change your perspective. Type it in the chat. Tell somebody it's all about perspective. It's not what you see, but it's how you see it that determines your outcome. Perspective is the way you see or understand something based on your particular position, your experience, your knowledge, your worldview. It's your vantage point. It's the lens through which you interpret reality. Perspective determines what you notice, what you ignore, what you consider to be important, and what you consider to be significant.
Two people can look at the exact same situation and see completely different things because they have two different perspectives. Now, I can take a poll of the room today and see how many of you see the glass half full. But then there are some people in the room, I see your hand, see the glass half empty. It's all about your perspective. And here in 2 Kings chapter 6, we see this illustrated perfectly. The servant and Elijah were in the same physical location. They were facing the same Syrian army, but they had two different perspectives. The servant's perspective was limited to the physical realm. He saw the horses. He saw the chariots. He saw the soldiers. And his perspective was, we are surrounded. We are outnumbered. We are doomed. Elisha's perspective was a little bit different because he saw from the spiritual realm. He saw what the servant could not see. He saw a heavenly army. He saw horses and chariots of fire. He saw angelic spirits and God's protection. His perspective was those who are with us are more than those who are with them. Yes, Galilee, it was the same situation, but a different perspective. It was the same situation, but different conclusions. This is why perspective matters so much. Your perspective shapes your response. Your perspective shapes your faith. Your perspective shapes whether you live in fear or whether you live in confidence. Many of us have that same perspective of the servant. We only see the giants that are trying to take us out. We only see the valleys that have us at a low point in our lives. We only see the storms that are coming on our raging seas. We only see the challenges and the obstacles and the enemy's strong forces. And then we allow fear to cripple our courage. You know what fear means? False evidence appearing to be real. The enemy would stop at nothing to cause you to be so afraid that you don't move or make a step. But I'm here today to tell somebody that you've got to change your perspective. Stop looking from the earthly view and begin to look from a heavenly view. You do know that we are already seated in heavenly places. Amen. Through our Lord and Savior, Jesus the Christ, we are children of the Most High God. There's a reason why we say he's a high God. Amen. Because he's high and lifted up. Amen. His train fills the temple. He's got a perspective that is second to none. And when we tap in to the heavenly view, we will realize that we are not alone. We realize that there are more with us than those who are with them. We realize that if God be for us, who can be against us? We realize that if God is on our side, then I will not fear what man can do unto me. The question this morning at the early morning hour is, how do I get that heavenly view? Understand that you and I, we can have access to the heavenly view
through spiritual intelligence. Yes, you've heard of artificial intelligence, which is what is affectionately or commonly known as AI. Now, everybody resorts to AI when they need answers. It used to be Google, but now you can go to ChatGPT and AI and answer. AI for this and AI for that. But I want you to know that long before AI was discovered, we as believers had access to SI, spiritual intelligence. Oh, I'm preaching better than your responder, except many of us do not know how to tap in to spiritual intelligence. But Elisha had spiritual intelligence. What does that mean? He could see what the servant could not see. He was trained in SI to hear in the spirit realm what others could not hear. Why do you think that Jesus said in the book of Revelation, he that has an ear to hear, let him hear what the Spirit has to say to the church? The church is in a bad situation because most of the people in the church don't have a spiritual ear. Oh, can I keep going? Many of us are at a bad vantage point because many of us don't have a spiritual eye either. All we see is in the flesh. All we see is what's carnal. All we see is what's happening right in front of us. But did not Paul say we walk by faith and not by sight? Hallelujah. You got to put your sight into check. And that's how they got into this dilemma in the first place. When you read verse 12, you'll see that the king of Syria was troubled. This is what made him mad. He was mad because he couldn't figure out who and how his war plans were being leaked. And he thought that there was a mole in his cabinet. His trusted advisors told him, there is no mole. There is no spy. There is no informant. King, it's nobody but Elisha, the prophet who is way down in Israel. He tells the king of Israel the words that you speak in your bedroom. My question is, how is it that Elisha could be down in Israel and the king is in a secure palace in Syria and the words he's whispering to his wife in pillow talk, Elisha could tap in? I'm here today to tell somebody it's called spiritual intelligence. It happens every week. I do declare that when I finish the message, somebody always says, or sends me a message, Pastor, how did you know that I was going through this or going through that? I declare somebody had to tell you my business. And I say, yeah, they did. Nobody but God the Father, God the Son, and God the Holy Spirit. People just don't believe that God reveals the secrets to his prophets. You can come to church with this and that on your mind, and the preacher doesn't even know you from a can of paint, but your situation will get addressed across the pulpit. I stopped by today to tell somebody it's called spiritual intelligence. Yes, Elisha had spiritual intelligence. It wasn't magic. It wasn't roots. It wasn't working black magic. This was something that was, this is not something that only special people can access. Spiritual intelligence comes from intimacy with God. It comes from a relationship with God that is so deep, so consistent, so surrendered that when you begin to perceive what God perceives,
Folk can't understand how you knew, hallelujah, that they were plotting against you. They don't understand how you figured out that they were smiling in your face, playing in your face, but plotting to stab you in your back. It's called spiritual discernment, spiritual intelligence. And you just kept on smiling, saying, yeah, that's right, honey. And the whole time you knew they were texting about you behind your back, but you never confronted them. You just held your peace and let the Lord fight your battles. That's what the psalmist understood. In Psalm 25, verse 14, it says, the secret of the Lord is with those who fear him, and he will make known to them his covenant. That means God shares his secrets. God shares his intelligence. God shares his perspective. God shares his knowledge with those who fear him. And fear doesn't mean you're scared of God. It means you reverence him. It means you respect him. It means you submit to him. It means that you're saying to God, I trust you, and I want to know what you know, because you do know that God's thoughts are not our thoughts, and God's ways are not our ways. They're so much higher than our ways. But my brothers and sisters, we have access to his thoughts. Hallelujah. By tapping in to the spiritual realm. Oh, I'm about to close this. I see I'm putting you to sleep. I'm just trying to help somebody, because these times that we're living in are perilous, treacherous times that we are, hallelujah, dwelling in, and we need spiritual intelligence. And I stopped by today to tell somebody my third and last point, hallelujah, to help us understand you are not alone, is that we need to pray for spiritual insight. Type it in the chat. Tell somebody, spiritual insight. That's what we need to pray for. And notice I didn't say eyesight. We don't need more eyesight. We already see enough as it is. What we see on the news, hallelujah, 24-hour news cycles is enough to discourage you. Hallelujah, watching the 11 o'clock news is enough to depress you. As you see people being shot and killed, as we see the polarization and division in this nation, as we see, if it's not one thing, it is another. I don't need to see anything else. I think I've already saw and seen that there's nothing new under the sun. Now my prayer is, God, give me spiritual insight. That's what Elisha prayed here in this verse. He said, Lord, I pray that you open his eyes that he may see. And the Bible declares that the Lord opened the eyes of the servant, and he saw, and behold, the mountain was full of horses and chariots of fire all around Elisha. The servant's problem was not that God's army was not there. God's army was there the whole time. The servant's problem was that the servant could not see it. The servant was operating with a limited spiritual perception. So Elisha prayed and asked God to open the servant's eyes. And God answered the prayer. Suddenly the servant could see what had been there all along. The mountain had already been full of horses and chariots of fire. God's protection was already there. God's power was already there. God's presence was already there. And I stopped by to tell somebody, there's a shift that's about to happen in your life. And this shift that is about to happen, you have to move from operating with limited faith and limited perception to operating with spiritual perception. You and I, we have to learn how to see what God has already provided.
Come on, somebody. How do you do this? You do it through the power of prayer. You do this through seeking God's face. You do this through asking God to open up your spiritual eyes. When we pray, you're not asking God to do something new. You're asking God to help you see what he's already done. There's a shift in your life that's about to take place with your perspective. Pretty soon you're going to stop asking God and you're going to start asking him to open your eyes to help you see the spiritual reality instead of a physical reality. Have I got a witness? That God's eyes are already on you. Our God's ears are already open to you. You're not trying to get God's attention. You already have his attention. You just need to tap, tap, tap in. Because when you seek God's face, when you meditate on God's word, when you spend time in prayer, when you align yourself in his truth, your spiritual eyes will begin to open. You begin to see what you could not see before. You begin to understand that you are not alone. You begin to perceive God's active presence in your life. This is what the servant experienced before the prayer. He only saw trouble, but after the prayer, he saw God's protection. Before the prayer, he only saw the circumstances and that they were not changing. But after the prayer, he saw that God was already there. The army was still there, but the servant's perception changed, and that changed everything. And I don't know who I'm preaching to that's facing a personal battle or a spiritual trial or a traumatic tribulation, or you're being triggered by the pain that you are dealing with now. I stop by to tell somebody that the trouble may still be present, but if you change your perspective and you learn to see it another way, you'll see that God's presence is alongside the problem. Everything changes. Your faith changes. Your hope changes. Your ability to endure. It all changes because now you see that the enemy that had you surrounded, God has your enemy surrounded. Have I got a witness in this place? I'll stop by to tell somebody you are not alone. You've got the power of God's protection on your side. God answered his prayer, and the young man looked up to see the mountains were full of horses and chariots of fire surrounding them. Is there anybody here that know that you know it's time to look up? Oh, bless his name. You've been looking down. You've been looking around. And that's a part of your problem. You got your eyes on everything but the hills. Psalm 121 says, I'll lift up mine eyes unto the hills, from whence cometh my help. Because all of my help comes from the Lord. Have I got a witness in this place? If you know

0: to do exceedingly abundantly above all that we can ask or that we can think, according to the power that worketh inside. I got power on the inside, nothing but the Holy Ghost working in me. And some folk think Holy Ghost only make you shout, but that's not his job. Holy Ghost, the Bible says, will bring all things back to your remembrance. Have I got a witness? And when I'm surrounded by my enemies, I thank God for the Holy Ghost that brings to my remembrance that God has my enemy surrounded. God has my enemy on a leash. God has my hater under control. There's nothing that can happen to me that God does not know about, and that God did not allow. And if he allowed it, that means he knows I can handle it. Have I got a witness? Because with God on my side, things will work out fine. Say yes, even in the midst of your problem, your peril, your pain. Come on, somebody. I got a new perspective, and I got a new attitude. Your attitude determines your altitude. Your altitude is determined by your attitude. Get rid of your stinking thinking and put your mind on your master. He's able to protect you. He's able to fight for you. He's able to defend you. Won't he do it? Yes, he will. He's the creator of the universe, and he's able to dispatch and to deploy heavenly hosts, angelic beings, ministering spirits, to fight with those who fight with you, to war with those who war with you. I'm so glad that I got a God who is with me every step of the way. Don't you ever interpret God's absence from, come on somebody, to believe that God is not present. I stop by to tell somebody, sometimes he's silent, but he's never absent. Sometimes you can't hear him, but that doesn't mean he's not there. You may not see him, but that doesn't mean he's not at work. He's the invisible God with an outstretched hand and a mighty arm. Say yes, I'm so glad that I may not see him, but I sure enough feel him moving inside my heart.
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0: It's the sound of Mike Clark Jr. It's called Cups in the Air. It's DJ Incredible. Like I said, now it is a party, but you know, I got to give the disclaimer. Please drink responsibly. That means if you're old enough to have an adult beverage, I mean, handle your business. 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You know what I'm saying? Because it's one of those things. Hey, man, I don't have bail money. You know what I mean? We do things right. We do things in order. We do things legally here. You know what I mean? Keeping the party going. More great music is on the way.
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13: Unhealthy levels of wildfire smoke keep an air quality alert in effect for the fourth consecutive day. Mostly sunny skies with highs in the mid-80s. Comfortable tonight with the low dropping near 60. We'll have increasing clouds. The smoke should dissipate some tomorrow with a high temperature in the mid-80s. Thunderstorms are likely to happen overnight Monday into Tuesday. Breezy and cooler weather is set to follow approaching the middle of the week, perhaps with more smoke. Tracking Southwest Michigan's weather, I'm Storm Team 8 meteorologist Scott Larson.
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And this is today. We bring it all together. 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

0: call me a country girl, and that's a fact. 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
1: Getting down with Tony Armani and Gita Jones, country girl, DJ Incredible, handling business as we always do around this time. It's the weekend, baby. 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

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I said, what did I do wrong? Please forgive me, baby, and come on home. Going down.

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It's the South of Stokely. It's Kyle Knees Love, DJ Incredible, just having fun as we proceed with Aaliyah in the background. Been a long time, we shouldn't have left you without a dope beat.

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0: It's the sounds of century. It's Kyle Forever, DJ Incredible, getting it in and making it happen. Big shout out to our neighbors that are suffering from these storms, these, you know, these floods and all these things of the nature. If you have any kind of way of helping, please, by all means, do that. I mean, always get with a reputable company that's, you know, help, like the Red Cross and people like that, because there are a lot of people that, unfortunately, you know, take time and take advantage of times like this where they start setting up scam situations and things like that, and people are trying to genuinely help those that are in need. And, you know, just be careful. Make sure that when you're helping out your neighbor, when you're helping out people that are in need, like times like right now with the floods and situations like that are going on, make sure that you're getting with reputable companies that you know are legitimately using your dollars for the better good. All right. In the meantime, we're taking care of business automatically. You know, we got more of this great music on the way.
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3: Unhealthy levels of wildfire smoke keep an air quality alert in effect for the fourth consecutive day. Mostly sunny skies with highs in the mid-80s. Comfortable tonight with the low dropping near 60. We'll have increasing clouds. The smoke should dissipate some tomorrow with a high temperature in the mid-80s. Thunderstorms are likely to happen overnight Monday into Tuesday. Breezy and cooler weather is set to follow approaching the middle of the week, perhaps with more smoke. Tracking Southwest Michigan's weather, I'm Storm Team 8 meteorologist Scott Larson.

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1: Yeah, ladies, I know you're tired of the same old thing. Things have become so mundane. I mean, your bedroom is just so cold. It's so cold, but I'm here to tell you, I got a strategy. We got to heat it up. 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

0: Gotta love Carl Thomas. Back in the day, I wish it's DJ Incredible handling business on a summer day as we proceed. Hey, man, you know what? Big shout out again to all my teachers, all my school, you know, everybody that's working for the school system. You know, a lot of them work year round. You know what I mean? Some don't get that summertime off. You know what I mean? Trying to make things happen. So when you go back to school and everything is just, you know, back in order, everything's sparkly and clean and everything, it's that kind of thing, because a lot of the school workers do not take time off. You know what I mean? Where, you know, while you're out about doing your thing, going here and going there and all these other different places and stuff like that, there are some people holding down the fort. Big shout out to you, ma'ams and sirs, as we proceed. We got more great music on the way.
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14: Unhealthy levels of wildfire smoke keep an air quality alert in effect for the fourth consecutive day. Mostly sunny skies with highs in the mid-80s. Comfortable tonight with the low dropping near 60. We'll have increasing clouds. The smoke should dissipate some tomorrow with a high temperature in the mid-80s. Thunderstorms are likely to happen overnight Monday into Tuesday. Breezy and cooler weather is set to follow approaching the middle of the week, perhaps with more smoke. Tracking Southwest Michigan's weather, I'm Storm Team Meteorologist Scott Larson.
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0: I mean, even though I can't sing, you know, you kind of want to sing along with Victoria Monet. It's called Let Me. It's DJ Incredible. Enjoying the weekend, baby, as we proceed. 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
1: 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I lied when I told you I never want to see you again. Can you? 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Slide close, baby. Let the monster tell you. 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

0: Michael Jackson, The Way You Make Me Feel. Ooh, Shimon. 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Oh, I absolutely love it. But if you're a Michael fan, it's hard not to, right? Coming up, we're going to give you more of the feel-good. We're going to hum along with some Monica, Taking It Back. 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
11: Unhealthy levels of wildfire smoke keep an air quality alert in effect for the fourth consecutive day. Mostly sunny skies with highs in the mid-80s. Comfortable tonight with the low dropping near 60. We'll have increasing clouds. The smoke should dissipate some tomorrow with a high temperature in the mid-80s. Thunderstorms are likely to happen overnight Monday into Tuesday. Breezy and cooler weather is set to follow approaching the middle of the week, perhaps with more smoke. Tracking Southwest Michigan's weather, I'm Storm Team 8 meteorologist Scott Larson.
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0: Century with Don't Mind. They are bringing that heat and turning it up. I love it. You know, I was telling you about high-tech anxiety. According to Cosmo Survey and Talker Research, the average parent loses the equivalent of 48 nights of sleep each year worrying about their child, with concerns about technology emerging as one of the biggest contributors. Parents now are so anxious about the right amount of screen time, what their kids are consuming within social media realms, and the school phone policies. When it comes down to social media, when was the last time you and your child just kind of swapped it out or went through the DMs together? Oh, they're going to be mad I mentioned that. Yeah, high-tech anxiety.
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19: Unhealthy levels of wildfire smoke keep an air quality alert in effect for the fourth consecutive day. Mostly sunny skies with highs in the mid-80s. Comfortable tonight with the low dropping near 60. We'll have increasing clouds. The smoke should dissipate some tomorrow with a high temperature in the mid-80s. Thunderstorms are likely to happen overnight Monday into Tuesday. Breezy and cooler weather is set to follow approaching the middle of the week, perhaps with more smoke. Tracking Southwest Michigan's weather, I'm Storm Team 8 meteorologist Scott Larson.
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0: Keisha Cole with Missy Elliott, that Let It Go. Sometimes you just gotta do it. It's the voice inside your speaker box. Let's take Angela Faye. And on this Sunday, while we're winding it down for the weekend, or gearing to turn it up for the week, it's all good. We're in this thing together. I do have more of our faves on the way. Bruno Mars is coming up. We got Donnell Jones. 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And don't forget, it's time to get those steps in. Mental, physical, spiritual, it's all important. 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
14: Mostly clear tonight, lows near 60. We'll see 83 for Monday with sunshine early and increasing clouds in the afternoon and evening. Chance of a shower or storm very late. Most of these will be tame, but a few could be on the strong to severe side with an isolated damaging winds gust the most likely. Overnight Tuesday, showers, storms, and return of smoke. By Tuesday, 80, mostly sunny with showers clearing and breezy conditions. Tracking Southwest Michigan's weather, I'm Storm Teammate Chief Meteorologist Ellen Baca.
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0: Genevieve with Head Over Heels. I see that we got some Michael Jackson on the way, and I might as well roll out with his sister Janet. She got some definite catalog bangers, and I have them on the way. So keep it locked right where you have it.
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Kalani and JoJo with Folded. It's the voice inside your speaker box, LaTangela Faye, keeping it rolling with Boyz II Men and Motown Philly.

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0: Mike Clark Jr. with Cups in the Air. It just so happens right now I have my cup in the air and it's with my coconut water, right? It's like every month I've been trying to add something different so that way I can always say I'm trying to implement better choices. And I wanted to read through some of the health benefits of drinking coconut water because I'm trying to be consistent. Now, they did list it as a superior hydration, so okay. They stated it's good for muscle and heart health. Okay. Antioxidants. And I heard that's good for flushing the system and getting you going with the way it, all that good stuff. Okay. Great. But one of the things I've noticed is that every coconut water, the brands, they taste different. Like, where are you getting your coconuts from? And how come it tastes this much different than this coconut? Now, these are questions that need real answers. And I'm gonna figure it out. Hey, when you speed, you have less time to react. Follow the speed limit to keep other road users safe. Speeding catches up with you. Paid for by NHTSA.
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11: Mostly clear tonight, lows near 60. We'll see 83 for Monday with sunshine early and increasing clouds in the afternoon and evening. Chance of a shower or storm very late. Most of these will be tame, but a few could be on the strong to severe side with an isolated damaging wind gust the most likely. Overnight Tuesday, showers, storms, and a return of smoke. By Tuesday, 80, mostly sunny with showers clearing and breezy conditions. Tracking Southwest Michigan's weather, I'm Storm Teammate Chief Meteorologist Ellen Baca.
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0: Neo with Up, Out, and Gone. Coming up, we're going to keep it rolling because we are not up, out, and gone. 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

0: 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It's the weekend and we're going to slow it down and keep this pace smooth. 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

0: Tone Stealth with that fly. He is indeed so fly. If you hadn't checked him out on his social media sites yet, you are slipping. On some of it, he's sitting in like these parking garages and he's singing his heart out. And the acoustics, I'm like, okay, he got real vocals. I love it. On the way, we're going to keep it rolling with those with more vocals because I know you love it. I got DeBarge, I got Jagged Edge, and I might even have enough time to slide in the latest from Victoria Monet with Let Me. So be sure to keep it locked right where you have it.
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12: Mostly clear tonight, lows near 60. We'll see 83 for Monday with sunshine early and increasing clouds in the afternoon and evening. Chance of a shower or storm very late. Most of these will be tame, but a few could be on the strong to severe side with an isolated damaging wind gust the most likely. Overnight Tuesday, showers, storms, and a return of smoke. By Tuesday, 80, mostly sunny with showers clearing and breezy conditions. Tracking Southwest Michigan's weather, I'm Storm Teammate Chief Meteorologist Ellen Baca.
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